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1: Prime Minister Modi will visit the iconic Prambanan Temple in Yogyakarta along with Indonesian President today. The visit underscores the deep cultural and civilizational ties that have connected India and Indonesia for over 1,000 years. Built in the 9th century, Prambanan is Indonesia's largest Hindu temple complex and one of Southeast Asia's finest architectural masterpieces. Originally comprising 240 large and small temples dedicated to Brahma, Vishnu and Shiva, the complex stands as a remarkable testament to the spread of Indian cultural influence across the region. Its magnificent stone reliefs depict scenes from the Ramayana, reflecting how Indian epics crossed the seas and became an integral part of Javanese culture. In the second leg of his three-nation tour, Prime Minister Modi will reach Melbourne today on a three-day visit where he will participate in the third India-Australia annual summit with Australian Prime Minister Anthony Albanese. Mr. Modi will also participate in the India-Australia CEOs Forum where he will address a gathering of top business leaders from both countries. He will also address a large gathering of the Indian diaspora and constitute a strong pillar of the India-Australia relationship. Our correspondent has filed this report.
2: The bilateral discussions between Prime Minister Modi and his Australian counterpart, Anthony Albanese, are set to advance cooperation across several key domains. The economic engine of this relationship is accelerating at an unprecedented pace, with two-way trades in goods and services already crossing $33 billion in 2025. The ambition to reach $100 billion by 2030 is now a tangible objective. The India-Australia Economic Cooperation and Trade Agreement, providing duty-free access for all Indian exports since January 2026, has catalyzed massive capital flows. Beyond traditional trade, the partnership is now defined by digital-first investments, such as Airtrunk's $30 billion commitment to AI-ready data centers in India. Simultaneously, the $4.5 billion Project Ceres fertilizer plant exemplifies Make in India, Make in Australia synergy with Indian industrial expertise, providing the modular backbone for Australian production. Defense and security cooperation has rapidly evolved into a primary pillar of the partnership. Following the second defense minister's dialogue in New Delhi on June 1st of 2026, the two nations continue to deepen industrial integration and maritime security. Suhas Ram, Akashwani News, Melbourne, Australia.
1: This is Akashwani giving you the news. 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

0: The Prime Minister's Office PMO held a high-level review meeting to review possible impact of El Nino on various sectors and preparedness measures. The meeting was held under the chairmanship of Principal Secretary to the Prime Minister, Dr. P.K. Mishra, at the Seva Teerth yesterday. Secretaries and senior officials of more than 15 ministries were present at the meeting. Dr. Mishra directed that the overall situation should be continuously monitored and the impact of the monsoon or delayed monsoon on vulnerable districts must be assessed in coordination with states so that remedial action can be taken up when necessary. He emphasized that ensuring adequate availability of drinking water in vulnerable districts must be a top priority and directed optimal reservoir water utilization and judicious use of available water. We have more from a correspondent.
1: During the meeting, officials of the India Meteorological Department presented the overall rainfall situation in June and July. The Director General of the Met Department updated on the status of monsoon coverage in the country and the possible impact of El Nino. He informed that weak to moderate El Nino is expected in July and August. Secretary Agriculture made a detailed presentation on the preparedness for possible impact of El Nino during the Kharif season. He underlined that weekly meetings of Crop Weather Watch Group along with states are being convened to enable timely decision-making and contingency response. He noted that district agriculture contingency plans have been updated for 262 vulnerable districts and campaigns for Pradhan Mantri Fasal Bima Yojana and Kisan Credit Card coverage in vulnerable states have also been initiated. During the meeting, the Department of Animal Husbandry and Dairying was asked to assess the availability of dry fodder, green fodder and cattle feed at both macro and micro level. Department of Drinking Water and Sanitation informed that they are continuously monitoring and the situation as on date is stable. With Anupam Mishra, Priya Mondal, Akashwani News, Delhi.
0: The Enforcement Directorate, ED, has conducted searches at five premises in and around Kolkata in connection with alleged dishonest financial dealings, unlawful collection of money and routing of suspected funds through certain bank accounts of the All India Trinamool Congress, AITC. The searches were carried out at the premises linked to the private firm Carewell Group of companies operating in the aviation sector, its directors and one purported electoral trust. According to the ED's preliminary investigation, more than 150 crore rupees were routed through aviation and travel companies for suspicious purposes. The US military has launched new strikes against Iran hours after three merchant ships were struck in the Strait of Hormuz. In a statement, U.S. Central Command said that American forces have launched strikes to impose heavy costs for targeting and attacking commercial shipping crewed by innocent civilians in an international waterway. Iran's Deputy Foreign Minister Kazem Garibabadi said that the new attacks by the U.S. are a violation of the agreement. Moreover, United States has also revoked a license that had authorized the sale of Iranian oil as part of the interim deal to end the fighting between the two countries. On to sports and football, Argentina and Switzerland have stormed into the quarterfinals of the FIFA World Cup. We have a report.
2: Switzerland defeated Colombia 4-3 in the penalty shootout in Vancouver to reach the quarterfinals of FIFA World Cup for the first time since 1954. Colombia faltered when Davinson Sanchez smashed his spot kick against the bar and Cucho Hernandez had his effort saved by goalkeeper Gregor Kobel before Ruben Vargas scored to book a quarterfinal date with holders Argentina. The two sides were tied after extra time with no goals. In another round of 16 match, Argentina defeated Egypt 3-2 in Atlanta. Argentina was trailing by two goals till 78th minute when the defending champions pulled off a stunning comeback with Cristiano Romero scoring the first goal at 79 minutes. The equalizer came through Messi in 83 minutes, while Enzo Fernandez completed the turnaround with the winner in the extra time. Chirag Jha from Sports Desk.
0: In men's cricket, England defeated India by 125 runs in the third T20 international at Trent Bridge in Nottingham last night. Chasing a target of 202 runs set by England, India lost wickets in quick succession and were all out with a paltry score of 76 in 11.4 overs. For England, Josh Tung took four wickets while Jofra Archer scalped three. And now for a look at today's newspapers, it's over to Shagun.
3: Thank you, Abhishek. The wide-ranging talks in Jakarta between PM Modi and Indonesian President

0: Was Subianto is noticed prominently by the dailies Brahmos, Astra, EVMs in focus as India Indonesia Inc. 14 packs headlines the Tribune. Bean and Express in an editorial piece writes the end of football superpower dump. The paper elaborates world football's beloved giant Brazil is sinking in a World Cup where tiny nations like Cape Verde and Curacao showed that they even can compete and where Germany and Holland went home early while Italy were a no-show. And finally, Ernest Hemingway's novel, The Sun Also Rises on Bull Run's Turn 100. Well, Dean and Express writes that Nobel laureates work places Spanish city Pamplona on the map for millions of people. And with that, it's back to you, Abhishek.
1: Thank you, Shagun. And now, before we end the bulletin, the headlines once again. India and Indonesia strongly condemn terrorism in all its forms and call for decisive and coordinated international efforts to combat this menace. Prime Minister Narendra Modi becomes the first Indian Prime Minister to address Indonesian Parliament, calls for deeper strategic partnership between the two countries. Prime Minister's office reviews El Nino impact, asks central ministries to work with states on preparedness measures. ED conducts searches at multiple locations in Kolkata in connection with financial irregularities involving bank accounts linked to Trinamool Congress. US launches strikes against Iran after attacks on vessels in Strait of Hormuz. Also revokes its sanctions relief on Iranian oil. And in football, Argentina and Switzerland enter quarterfinals of FIFA World Cup. And with that, we end the morning news. Have a nice day.

Good afternoon. This is Akashvani. I am Anuja Kumar with the Midday News. The headlines. Prime Minister Narendra Modi visits UNESCO World Heritage Site of Prambanan Temple in Yogyakarta. Says India's participation in temple's conservation reflects shared cultural legacy of the two countries. Prime Minister Modi concludes his Indonesia visit, leaves for Australia to participate in third India-Australia annual summit. Two-day BRICS Women Ministerial Meeting begins in Kochi to strengthen cooperation on women's empowerment and sustainable development. Union Home Minister Amit Shah speaks to chief ministers of flood-affected states and assures all possible assistance from the centre. IMD forecasts heavy rainfall and thunderstorms over central and eastern parts of the country. Iran targets American military sites in Bahrain and Kuwait after a wave of US strikes. Global oil prices jump over 2%. And Switzerland beat Colombia 4-3 in penalty shootout to set up quarterfinals against Argentina in FIFA World Cup. And now the news in detail. Prime Minister Narendra Modi today visited the UNESCO World Heritage Site of Prambanan Temple in Yogyakarta, along with Indonesian President Prabowo Subianto. The Prime Minister was accorded a traditional welcome with the resonant notes of a gamelan ensemble and a classical Yogyakarta dance performance, reflecting Indonesia's rich cultural heritage. The two leaders toured the 9th century temple complex, where Prime Minister Modi offered prayers at the main Shiva temple. They also viewed the temple's intricate carvings before witnessing the ongoing conservation efforts being supported through India-Indonesia cooperation. In a joint statement, President Prabowo said, Prambanan stands as a symbol of the centuries-old civilizational bond between India and Indonesia.

0: He thanked India for its support towards the conservation and restoration of the temple complex and said culture continues to serve as a bridge connecting the two nations. Addressing at the Prambanan Temple in Yogyakarta, Prime Minister Modi described the visit as a deeply spiritual and memorable experience. He thanked the people of Indonesia for preserving this magnificent heritage for nearly 12 centuries and said India's participation in the temple's conservation reflects the shared cultural legacy of the two countries.
1: योग्यकर्ता के इस भव्य मंदिर कॉम्प्लेक्स अब जब हम पुनर्निर्माण का काम करने जा रहे हैं और ये यूनेस्को का वर्ल्ड हेरिटेज है दुनिया के दूर दूर क्षेत्रों में कहीं पर भी जाएं हमें कहीं न कहीं भारत की सांस्कृतिक विरासत के दर्शन होते हैं ये पूरे साउथ ईस्ट एशिया का दूसरा सबसे बड़ा हमारी विरासत की पहचान है.
0: Earlier, India and Indonesia strongly condemned terrorism in all its forms and called for a decisive, coordinated international efforts to combat the threat in accordance with the international law. Meanwhile, Prime Minister Narendra Modi concluded his state visit to Indonesia and has departed for Melbourne for the second leg of his three-country tour. Ministry of External Affairs spokesperson Randhir Jaiswal, in a social media post, said that in a special gesture of friendship, Prime Minister Modi was seen off at the airport by the Indonesian President Prabowo Subianto. Mr. Jaiswal added, the visit to Indonesia yielded significant outcomes across key areas of cooperation, strengthening the India-Indonesia partnership and setting an ambitious agenda for future collaboration. India and Indonesia have taken a significant step to deepen cooperation in higher education. Prime Minister Narendra Modi yesterday announced that the Indian Institute of Management Bangalore will establish its first overseas campus in Indonesia. The campus will be set up at the Singhasari Special Economic Zone in East Java and is expected to serve students and professionals from across the ASEAN region. Jit Mitra Desai, Professor IIM Bangalore, said the initiative is expected to strengthen academic collaboration, promote innovation and skill development, and further reinforce the strategic partnership between India and Indonesia.
2: It's going to be inside the Singhasari Special Economic Zone, which is one of the special economic zones that has been set up by the government of Indonesia to promote education and cooperation between different countries. We are expected to launch our management program starting January of 2027.
0: In the second leg of his three-nation tour, Prime Minister Modi will reach Melbourne today on a three-day visit where he will participate in the third India-Australia annual summit with the Australian Prime Minister Anthony Albanese. Mr. Modi will also participate in the India-Australia CEOs Forum where he will address a gathering of top business leaders from both the countries. He will also address a large gathering of the Indian diaspora who constitute a strong pillar of the India-Australia relationship. Our correspondent has filed this report.
3: The bilateral discussions between Prime Minister Modi and his Australian counterpart, Anthony Albanese, are set to advance cooperation across several key domains. The economic engine of this relationship is accelerating at an unprecedented pace, with two-way trades in goods and services already crossing $33 billion in 2025. The ambition to reach $100 billion by 2030 is now a tangible objective. The India-Australia Economic Cooperation and Trade Agreement, providing duty-free access for all Indian exports since January 2026, has catalyzed massive capital flows. Beyond traditional trade, the partnership is now defined by digital-first investments, such as AirTrunk's $30 billion commitment to AI-ready data centers in India. Simultaneously, the $4.5 billion Project Ceres fertilizer plant exemplifies Make in India, Make in Australia synergy with Indian industrial expertise, providing the modular backbone for Australian production. Defense and security cooperation has rapidly evolved into a primary pillar of the partnership. Following the second defense minister's dialogue in New Delhi on June 1st of 2026, the two nations continue to deepen industrial integration and maritime security. Suhas Ram, Akashwani News, Melbourne, Australia.
0: The BRICS Women's Ministerial Meeting has commenced in Kochi. Union Minister for Women and Child Development Annapurna Devi and Secretary Anil Malik, among others, attended the main session organized as part of the meeting. Earlier in the morning, Union Minister of State for Women and Child Development Savitri Thakur and Secretary Anil Malik attended the plenary session. The joint statement will be adopted.

During the main session. Following this, the ministers representing the delegates at the meeting will visit an exhibition organized in connection with the BRICS summit. Exhibitions highlighting India's achievements in women-led development across various sectors such as rural development, science, technology, engineering and mathematics, nutrition and education are being held near the venue. India is hosting the 13th ASEAN-India Trade in Goods Agreement Joint Committee meeting in New Delhi to advance the review of the ASEAN-India Trade Pact. The Joint Committee meeting and its related meetings are being held in a hybrid format from the 6th to the 10th of this month. The Ministry of Commerce and Industry said that the Joint Committee provided strategic guidance to the subcommittees in their respective areas of work and urged them to expedite the finalization of the outstanding chapters under the Joint Committee meeting review. The subcommittees were assigned time-bound deliverables and encouraged to work closely to achieve tangible outcomes within the agreed timelines. This is Akashvani giving you the news. For quick news updates round the clock, follow us on our X handle at EIR News Alerts. And for details of these stories and more, log on to our website www.newsoneir.gov.in and download the News on EIR app. Union Home Minister Amit Shah today spoke to the chief ministers of several states affected by heavy rainfall, flood-like situation and landslides and assured them of all possible assistance from the centre. Mr. Shah spoke to Maharashtra Chief Minister Devendra Fadnavis regarding the heavy rainfall and flood-like situation in the state. During the conversation, Mr. Shah assured the Chief Minister of all possible assistance from the central government to support the Maharashtra government in dealing with the situation. Several parts of Maharashtra have been affected by heavy rainfall over the past few days. Mr. Shah also spoke to Gujarat Chief Minister Bhupendra Patel regarding the situation arising from heavy rainfall and waterlogging in the state and assured all possible assistance from the central government to the state. Meanwhile, in a social media post, Kerala Chief Minister V.D. Satheesan informed that Union Home Minister Amit Shah spoke to him over the phone regarding the Wayanad disaster. Mr. Satheesan said Mr. Shah inquired about the situation and assured the centre's full support for relief and rehabilitation efforts. In Thiruvananthapuram, the state government has announced an ex gratia payment of 5 lakh rupees to the families of those who lost their lives in the Wayanad landslide in Kerala. Chief Minister V.D. Satheesan said that work on the Wayanad tunnel will resume only after a detailed inquiry. Two NDRF teams are still at the accident site. 5 people remain missing and search operations are continuing, the Chief Minister said in Thiruvananthapuram. The India Meteorological Department or IMD has issued an orange colour warning for heavy rainfall and thunderstorms over central and eastern parts of the country. The weather department also forecasts moderate to heavy rainfall over Jammu and Kashmir, Ladakh, Haryana, Chandigarh, Himachal Pradesh. The IMD said that southwest monsoon is set to further advance over the entire country, including the remaining parts of North Arabian Sea, Rajasthan, Haryana and Punjab during the next 2 to 3 days. The Jammu and Kashmir administration today issued a fresh advisory for the Sri Amarnath Ji Yatra 2026, asking pilgrims to strictly follow the registration process and safety guidelines. Akashvani Jammu correspondent reports that the daily pilgrim cap fixed as per the Supreme Court's directions remains in force. Devotees have been advised to complete the advance registration and undertake the yatra only on the date mentioned in their permit. Tatkal or on-the-spot registration is available only in limited numbers and subject to availability, the administration clarified. Unregistered pilgrims have been urged not to proceed towards the yatra route and wait for their confirmed travel date. In Jammu and Kashmir, police said that one terrorist has been killed in an encounter with security forces in Chanapura area of Shopian. Police said that the operation was conducted jointly with the army and the CRPF. Iran has launched retaliatory strikes on U.S. military installations following the U.S. attacks on its Hormozgan province and the port city of Mashhad. According to Iranian media, the Islamic Revolutionary Guard Corps IRGC Navy and Aerospace Forces carried out a joint missile and drone operation targeting 85 U.S. military facilities.
The reported targets included Salman Port, the U.S. 5th Fleet

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1: 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Listeners, population growth is a significant issue that presents both challenges and opportunities. While it can put pressure on resources and our public services, it can also become a driving force for economic growth and innovation if managed wisely. To talk on this, we have Professor Dr. Alka Singh with us, who is principal from Vasant Mahila Mahavidyalay, Rajghat. Ma'am, welcome to the program.
2: Thank you, Akanksha.
1: Ma'am, today we are discussing about population growth, whether it is a challenge for the country or it can be an opportunity for the country. So, do you really think population growth is an important issue today?
2: Definitely, because population growth is what affects the global demographic dividend that we have before us. If you look at the population growth, it affects the basic necessities of life, beginning with our food habits, water, energy level, the environmental problems that we are having before us, unemployment and poverty that is caused due to excessive population which we have before us. And the most important of all is healthcare and education, which needs to be catered for such a large population as such. Then there are also challenges regarding food security, if you look at it, rapid urbanization, as well as economic growth and innovation. So in all, we need to look at these areas in a way where we can help to overcome those challenges,
1: right,
2: which are there before us, or rather convert those challenges into opportunities.
1: Ma'am, you just said we should look forward to the opportunities also. So can we say that population growth is always a challenge for the country, or it can be converted into some opportunities also?
2: See, every aspect has two sides.
1: Right.
2: And it depends on how we look at those two aspects. If I look at the opportunities, see, the larger workforce that we have in any country will obviously enhance the economic growth straight away. It is directly proportional to it. If we have an educated, skilled labor with us, it is going to enhance. And not only this, along with a large population, what needs to be inculcated is innovation, entrepreneurship, which our country is, of course, these days focusing on, which we can see. We have a larger consumer market,
1: right,
2: due to the larger population that we have before us. And because of this consumption, so obviously business and investment becomes definitely richer in thought. And another thing which comes up is the tax revenue, because the larger the number, the larger the tax revenue. If all this is managed well, it is obviously an opportunity. But what we need to look at is how can we manage those difficulties or challenges that we are looking at in order to convert them into an opportunity.
1: How does population growth affect employment and economic development of a country?
2: See, this is connected to our previous conversation which I was looking at, because population growth will become an opportunity if the government of the particular country invests in education, in opportunities, healthcare, infrastructure, and creating job structure.
1: Opportunities, right.
2: Opportunities for them. If there is proper planning, it can definitely have significant results. And if you look at our country, which we see, according to our statistics, we have the youth of the country coming up to about 60

0: 8.9%, which is between the years 16 to 64, that is where they are generating income, and then only 31.2%, which is in the form of dependents, whether it is children or parents, old parents. So if you're looking at the youth of the country, which is so much larger in number, rather double the number that we have dependents, if we have a planned social structure for them where we have created job opportunities for them, income resources through entrepreneurship or through innovation, obviously these opportunities will be created for them without any hindrance in terms of economic growth.
1: These are the all economic and development sides we just talk about. What are the environmental consequences of population growth?
0: See, what happens to the environmental population is we need more spaces when the population enhances. So there is a demand for land. So when there is a demand for land for the population to exist, there is a drainage of the forest ecosystem that is lost somewhere in terms of deforestation, which we have, because we have to create. Not only this, it also directly brings about air and water pollution with the kind of people enhancing. This in totality will bring about an adverse effect on climate change, which we are facing right now in terms of global warming that you're seeing.
1: Also, we can say that our natural resources are very much limited with increasing population.
0: It is not actually limited. We had, I think we were one of the richest countries with our natural resources and land and the biodiversity and the ecosystem which we had. But of course, it is not being able to sustain due to the sudden escalation of the population. Because today, I think if we look at it, India has become one of the highly populated countries of the world. So, you know, it is like it has enhanced to such a number that it becomes difficult for the natural resources to sustain the kind of resources that it has for all the people.
1: Right.
0: There is also, in this case, there's resource depletion, you know, water depletion. These are consequences of, you know, number of people increasing, and land degradation is automatically there, which ultimately will bring about the global warming that we are looking at, or disrupting the natural environmental issues. Yeah.
1: These are the challenges. When we talk about opportunities in terms of larger population, what it can be? How large population can become a country's strength?
0: See, it can when there is a sustainable development, conservation of natural resources, and most important, responsible consumption of essential items for each person, which reduces the environmental. Actually, you know, Gandhiji said long back that there is a lot for human need, but not for human greed.
1: Right.
0: So today what has happened is that it is not out of need that we are using these resources. It's out of a greed or accumulation, or, you know, each one wanting to kind of hold it for themselves. That is where the problem is being created. So here we need responsible individual citizens to look into it. No government, no policy will be able to sustain it unless and until this, you know, is brought about by the individuals, as I look at it. Each individual needs to be very well equipped with its responsibilities towards the ecosystem, towards the biodiversity of a country. And if it does, I'm sure we'll convert it into an opportunity.
1: Ma'am, when we talk about healthcare and education opportunities for each individual, so what impact does rapid population growth have on these sectors?
0: See, if we are looking at the population growth of a country, the way it is enhancing, healthcare has become a very important topic for all of us in terms of the demands for hospitals, the clinics, the staff that we have. What is happening is that there is an overcrowded place for medical facilities where people are not able to have access to them because of the large number of waitlisted candidates, whether it is the facilities or whether it is in terms of human responsibility of helping another human being. Another thing is, there is always, when there is a lot of population, there's always a risk of some kind of diseases which spread rapidly. Like, for instance, we faced COVID. That became a little problem for all of us,
1: right,
0: because of

0: the number of people, even in houses, individual houses themselves. So that kind of thing, and this we feel is inadequate to deal with it. So when that is with healthcare and education, we need higher levels of educators. We need good infrastructure to sustain the number of students, which most of the schools. So what is happening is the schools, the colleges, the universities are being overcrowded. So a proper implementation of the best policy is also getting difficult, right, or it becomes a challenge. Mm. So it makes it difficult for even the government to give this kind of equal opportunity to everyone, although there is an effort to educate each child. But somewhere these challenges are so great that it becomes very, very difficult to kind of find a way in which we can safely establish the healthcare unit as well as it. Because these are the most important components of our survival.
1: Ma'am, how important are education and awareness in population management?
0: See, it plays a very important role because through education, of course, when you look at education, the term education, it brings about, you know, knowledge through books. But knowledge from books is not sufficient. What we need is self-awareness. And it is this self-awareness which is within each individual, within each child, within each student, that actually brings about kind of reformation in the mind, what needs to be done away with and what should be done. Hmm. Because bookish knowledge can only give you information, but we need to transcribe this information into working capabilities, right, in terms of behavior, in terms of human interaction, rather than mechanized thought process. Hmm. So here this awareness which comes along with education in terms of hygiene, in terms of health, in terms of career opportunities, childbirth, right, you know, that is one very important thing which has improved. I'll be very happy to think about it, that childbirth and, you know, the maternity problems have been kind of done away with to quite a great extent, mm-hmm, where you'll find even in the rural areas, the women are very well equipped with the kind of awareness that is created through the social media, through, I mean, like a system like, right, yours, which we are talking on. So this, all this will naturally empower. And one more thing is very important here, empowerment of women. Sure. Women were not as a workforce earlier. Now, if you are empowering the women, it is obviously leading to the economic escalation or the growth of the country. And not only that, within the family and outside the family, there is an overall a positivity which has been brought about due to the confidence that has been created. And when there is, we need to keep them actually on an equal footing. So when the genders are brought together in order to enable a system to grow, automatically things will improve.
1: So when we talk about managing population growth, what India can learn from other countries?
0: See, learning is a lifelong process. At no stage learning stops. So therefore, one must be very open to those positive ideas that come from elsewhere, and without losing sight of our own cultural milieu and our own heritage that we have, the legacy. In this case, I would say that especially when it comes to strong family planning system, because China initially was very highly populated. Then they took control of their, you know, population. Today we see that it has managed to bring about a balance between not only lessening the population, but also a balance between men and women. They have formed their policies in such a way. Because see, if you force a policy on a person in any country, for instance, let's say family planning, rather than self-willed. If it is self-willed, which means there is awareness. You have educated the person and the person understands its limited resources, and that using the resources to the best ability to educate or bring up a child nicely.
1: True.
0: So that is, I mean, if you look at China that way, then another is, if we are looking at education, Japan, you know, they have a very high quality education system there. Why? Because the population is, and they've reduced their population to half. Today, you know, in Japan, they are facing a crisis. They want people to come to Japan to enhance that. They are ready to, you know, accept people from elsewhere. It has literally reduced, I was looking at the statistics, to half. But because their population is in control, so the kind of education that they're giving, which is equipped

0: very strongly with self-growth, self-awareness and community living. So naturally the country is progressing. If you look at South Korea, from them we can pick up women empowerment. Mm. Their women and workforce participation of women is very strong. I mean, we can look at it. This has come through awareness, education and an human understanding of, you know, not looking at genders, but looking at human beings.
1: Right.
0: I think that is one thing. And if I were to look at Singapore, then we could look about the urban planning. You know, their planning, the way they have executed their planning, especially of urbanization. We are facing this crisis because you see more and more rural areas are being lost, forests are being lost in terms of urbanization. So the cultural heritage somewhere is getting defunct at many places,
1: right,
0: where children are wanting to run out of villages and rural areas, which was something very strongly ingrained into us. So I think, look, I mean, these countries can need not be a role model for us, but we can look at them in a way where we can pick up those good values and put it, inculcate it into our own lifestyle in order to bring about a change which can tackle this kind of growth that we have.
1: Ma'am, thank you for coming here, and we really had a great discussion on such a vast topic, population growth. Thank you for being here.
0: It was a pleasure talking to you. Thank you.
2: अंग्रेजी कार्यक्रम में अभी आप सुन रहे थे प्रोफेसर अलका सिंह से आकांक्षा सिंह की बातचीत. विषय था पॉपुलेशन ग्रोथ अ चैलेंज एंड एन अपॉर्चुनिटी. ये कार्यक्रम अब समाप्त हुआ. हम आकाशवाणी के वाराणसी केंद्र से बोल रहे हैं.

0: by Australian Minister for Housing, Minister for Homelessness and Minister for Cities, Claire O'Neill. Our correspondent covering the Prime Minister's Australia visit has filed this report.
1: The air in Melbourne buzzed with immense enthusiasm today as the Indian diaspora turned out in full force to welcome Prime Minister Narendra Modi. The high-profile reception was punctuated by a magnificent cultural showcase that beautifully illustrated the deepening cross-continental friendship through the universal language of music and dance. Before the stage came alive with the performances, the Prime Minister briefly interacted with the community members, sharing warm greetings with the gathered diaspora. Following this heartfelt interaction, the evening commenced with an extraordinary symbolic duet between the didgeridoo, an ancient indigenous Australian wind instrument traditionally crafted from hollow eucalyptus trees, and the Indian tabla. This was followed by a captivating Kathak recital led by renowned Melbourne-based dancer Miss Sanchita Abrol. The artistic showcase concluded with a powerful performance by the 10-piece Australia-India Orchestra, who delivered a stirring symphony rendition of A.R. Rahman's iconic anthem Ma Tujhe Salaam, deeply moving the gathered audience. Suhas Ram, Akashwani News, Melbourne.
0: During his three-day visit, Mr. Modi will participate in the third India-Australia Annual Summit. He will also participate in the India-Australia CEOs Forum, where he will address a gathering of top business leaders from both countries. The Prime Minister in a social media post said he is looking forward to talks with his Australian counterpart, Anthony Albanese. Earlier in the day, Prime Minister Modi visited the UNESCO World Heritage Site of Prambanan Temple in Yogyakarta, along with Indonesian President Prabowo Subianto. The two leaders toured the 9th century temple complex in a joint press statement at the temple premises. Prime Minister Modi described the visit as a deeply spiritual and memorable experience.
2: Yogyakarta ke is bhavya mandir complex mein ab jab hum punarnirman ka kaam karne ja rahe hain aur ye UNESCO ka world heritage hai mujhe pura vishwas hai aaj ke baad bharat ke yatri to yahan zarur aayenge duniya ke dur dur kshetron mein kahin par bhi jaye hame kahin na kahin bharat ki sanskrutik virasat ke darshan hote hain.
0: External Affairs Minister Dr. S. Jaishankar today called on Crown Prince Sheikh Sabah Al-Khalid Al-Sabah of Kuwait. In a social media post, the minister shared that he conveyed the greetings of Prime Minister Narendra Modi to the Crown Prince. Dr. Jaishankar appreciated the Crown Prince's commitment to take forward the bilateral cooperation of India and Kuwait. The External Affairs Minister also called on Prime Minister of Kuwait, Sheikh Ahmed Abdullah Al-Ahmed Al-Sabah. Dr. Jaishankar thanked him for support to the Indian community's welfare and well-being. In a social media post, the External Affairs Minister welcomed the vision of Mr. Al-Sabah for stronger and mutually beneficial India-Kuwait cooperation. Dr. Jaishankar also met Defence Minister Abdullah Ali Abdullah Al-Salem Al-Sabah and discussed about defence industry cooperation and maritime security. India and Russia today reaffirmed their commitment to strengthen counter-terrorism cooperation at multilateral fora, including at the UN, BRICS, EAG and SCO. The Ministry of External Affairs said the 14th meeting of the India-Russia Joint Working Group on Counter-Terrorism was held in New Delhi. Secretary West, Ministry of External Affairs Sibi George and Deputy Foreign Minister of Russia Dmitry Lubinsky co-chaired the meeting. Both sides condemned terrorism in all its forms and manifestations, including cross-border terrorism, and called for concerted action against terrorists, terrorist groups and their proxies and affiliates. Defence Research and Development Organisation DRDO today conducted a successful flight test of Pinaka Long Range Guided Rocket LRGR at the Integrated Test Range Chandipur in Odisha. The Defence Ministry said the rocket was tested for a user-defined minimum range of 60 kilometres. The Pinaka LRGR rocket is designed by Armament Research and Development Establishment in association with High Energy Materials Research Laboratory with support from Defence Research and Development Laboratory and Research Centre, Imarat. Defence Minister Rajnath Singh has congratulated the RDO, the Indian Army and the industry on the successful flight test. The minister described it as a major milestone in indigenous design and development capability for long-range guided rockets. Agriculture and Farmers Welfare Minister Shivraj Singh Chauhan today said that several parts of the country have received good rainfall in recent days, reducing

0: The number of rainfall deficient districts from 262 to 178. The minister said this while chairing a high-level review meeting in New Delhi over the possible impact of El Niño. He expressed confidence that rainfall will gain further momentum during July, leading to an acceleration in Kharif sowing.
1: The number of districts facing deficient rainfall has declined from 262 to 178 due to good rainfall in several districts of the country during the last few days. We continue to closely monitor these 178 districts. Better rainfall in July has improved sowing prospects, which is expected to pick up further. As of yesterday, sowing has been completed on over 350 lakh hectares. The delayed monsoon has slightly affected the sowing of tur, soybean and cotton. Farmers are being advised to prioritize sowing of short duration crops such as maize, pear millet and green gram.
0: Mr. Chauhan said the centre is closely monitoring the situation in Maharashtra, Madhya Pradesh, Gujarat, Uttar Pradesh, Rajasthan, Karnataka, Bihar, Jharkhand, Telangana, Andhra Pradesh, Punjab, West Bengal and Odisha. The Indian Meteorological Department has said that conditions are favourable for further advance of southwest monsoon into remaining parts of North Arabian Sea, Rajasthan, Haryana and Punjab during the next 2 to 3 days. IMD has forecast heavy to very heavy rainfall over parts of Arunachal Pradesh, Assam, Meghalaya, Bihar, East Rajasthan, Madhya Pradesh, Sub-Himalayan, West Bengal, Sikkim and West Uttar Pradesh tomorrow. A report from our correspondent.
2: The Met Department has predicted heavy rainfall over Delhi, Haryana, Chandigarh, Punjab, East Uttar Pradesh, Gujarat, Himachal Pradesh, Uttarakhand, Goa and Madhya Maharashtra over the next 2 days. Similar conditions are likely to prevail over Karnataka, Kerala, Mahe, Konkan, Nagaland, Manipur, Mizoram, Tripura, Tamil Nadu, Puducherry and Karaikal till Friday. Delhi NCR today witnessed a brief spell of rain which brought relief to the people of the national capital after warm and humid conditions. It transformed the city's weather into a pleasant and refreshing experience. With Rushu Jaiswal, Akshit Vedyan, Akashwani News, Delhi.
0: Union Home Minister Amit Shah today spoke to the chief ministers of several states affected by heavy rainfall, flood-like situation and landslides and assured them of all possible assistance from the centre. Mr. Shah spoke to Maharashtra Chief Minister Devendra Fadnavis, Gujarat's Chief Minister Bhupendra Patel and Kerala Chief Minister V.D. Satishan. Meanwhile, Nasik, Raigarh and Palghar districts continue to witness incessant rainfall while heavy showers persist across the Ghat regions of Maharashtra. IMD has issued a red alert for Palghar and Raigarh districts and Ghat areas of Nashik, Pune and Satara. More from our correspondent.
3: Heavy rainfall continued across Nashik and Igatpuri catchment areas, with several locations recording more than 300 mm of rainfall in last 24 hours. Authorities issued advisories for residents along Godavari River following water discharge from filled reservoirs. Raigarh and Ratnagiri district also received heavy rainfall, which resulted in flooding of residential areas. Palghar district has been witnessing very heavy rainfall over the past 8 days, prompting release of dam water into Surya River, leading to flooding of nearby low-lying areas. Devapriya Bhattacharji, Akashwani News, Mumbai.
0: This is Akashwani giving you the news. 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Benchmark domestic equity indices witnessed a sharp sell-off today, with both the Sensex and the Nifty plunging more than 2%. Spike in crude oil prices, weak global cues and renewed geopolitical tensions weighed heavily on the markets. We have a report.
4: The Sensex tumbled 1,677 points to close at 76,504. The Nifty also dipped 517 points to settle at 23,882. In the broader market on the National Stock Exchange, the Mid-Cap 100 Index fell over 1.5%, while the Small-Cap 100 Index lost more than 2.2%. Earlier markets opened on a negative note amid geopolitical concerns. Sentiment weakened further during the latter half of the session, after U.S. President Donald Trump said that the memorandum of understanding signed with Iran to end the conflict was over, adding that he did not want to engage with Tehran. With Ayushi's report, Gaurav Dhawan Lal for Akashwani News.
0: Speaking to reporters at the North Atlantic Treaty Organization NATO summit in Ankara, U.S. President Trump said he does not want to

0: This is time negotiating with Iran.
1: I think it's over. I don't want to deal with them anymore. They're led by sick people. They're vicious, violent people. And if they had a nuclear weapon, they'd use it. As far as I'm concerned, it's over. I'll speak to our negotiators. They want to negotiate. They're good people. Steve Witkoff, Jared Kushner. But they have to come back to me. As far as I'm concerned, it's just a waste of time dealing with them. They're liars. We make a deal. Everyone's agreed. No nuclear weapon. They go outside, talk to the press. They say, we never even talked about it. I'll let our wonderful negotiators keep talking if they want. But I don't like these people.
0: Trump's statement comes hours after the U.S. carried out a new round of military strikes against Iran, targeting more than 80 sites. The U.S. said the strikes were in response to Tehran's attacks on commercial ships in the Strait of Hormuz. Announcing the operation, U.S. Central Command CENTCOM said the strikes were conducted using precision-guided munitions and were aimed at degrading Iran's ability to threaten international maritime commerce. The Iranian military said coastal bases and civilian facilities were struck in the provinces of Hormozgan and Mahsheher. According to the Islamic Revolutionary Guard Corps, IRGC, strikes also hit Bandar Mahsheher in southwest Iran. IRGC said it had responded to the strikes by targeting U.S. assets in neighboring countries as sirens went off in Bahrain and Kuwait. India is holding on to its crown as the world's fastest-growing major economy, with the International Monetary Fund, IMF, projecting it to grow at 7% during the current calendar year. IMF's flagship biannual report, the World Economic Outlook Update, released today, projected India's gross domestic product to moderate in the next calendar year to 6.4%. In sports, the 8th Khelo India Youth Games 2026 will be hosted by Telangana. Union Youth Affairs and Sports Minister Dr. Mansukh Mandavia made the announcement today. In tennis, Ukraine's Marta Kostyuk and Czech Republic's Linda Noskova have advanced to the women's singles semi-finals in Wimbledon. 12th seed Marta Kostyuk reached her first Wimbledon semi-final with a commanding 6-3, 6-2 win over Italy's Jasmine Paolini on centre court today. And now before we end the bulletin, the headlines once again. Prime Minister Narendra Modi arrives in Melbourne to take part in the third India-Australia annual summit. India and Russia reaffirm commitment to strengthen counter-terrorism cooperation at multilateral fora. DRDO conducts successful flight test of Pinaka long-range guided rocket at Chandipur in Odisha. Monsoon recovery brings relief. Agriculture Minister Shivraj Singh Chauhan expresses confidence rainfall to gain further momentum this month, leading to acceleration in Kharif sowing. Centre assures all possible assistance to flood-affected states. U.S. President Donald Trump says ceasefire with Iran is over. And in Wimbledon tennis, Marta Kostyuk of Ukraine and Czech player Linda Noskova enter women's singles semifinals. That is all in the news at 9. Good night.
2: आदाब, ये आकाशवाणी है। खबरों के साथ मैं आसिया मेमुना। वजीर आजम नरेंद्र मोदी तीसरी भारत ऑस्ट्रेलिया सालाना समिट में शिरकत के लिए मेलबर्न पहुंच गए हैं। भारत और रूस ने कसीर रुखी प्लेटफॉर्म पर इनज़दादे 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

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He was warmly received by Australian Minister for Housing, Minister for Homelessness and Minister for Cities, Claire O'Neill, upon his arrival. The Prime Minister said this visit will add vigour to the India-Australia Comprehensive Strategic Partnership. In a social media post, Mr. Modi said that he looks forward to the talks with his Australian counterpart, Anthony Albanese. The Prime Minister said that he will also have the opportunity to interact with the Indian diaspora, which is an important pillar of India-Australia partnership. During his visit, Mr. Modi will participate in the third India-Australia Annual Summit. He will also participate in the India-Australia CEOs Forum, where he will address a gathering of top business leaders from both countries. External Affairs Minister Dr. S. Jaishankar today called on Crown Prince Sheikh Sabah Al Khaled Al Sabah of Kuwait. In a social media post, the minister shared that he conveyed the greetings of Prime Minister Narendra Modi to the Crown Prince. Dr. Jaishankar appreciated the Crown Prince's commitment to take forward the bilateral cooperation of India and Kuwait. The External Affairs Minister also called on Prime Minister of Kuwait Sheikh Ahmed Abdullah Al Ahmed Al Sabah. Dr. Jaishankar thanked him for support to the Indian community's welfare and well-being. In a social media post, the External Affairs Minister welcomed the vision of Mr. Al Sabah for stronger and mutually beneficial inter-Kuwait cooperation. Dr. Jaishankar also met Defence Minister Abdullah Ali Abdullah Al Saleem Al Sabah. The External Affairs Minister spoke about defence industry cooperation and maritime security. India and Russia today reaffirmed their commitment to strengthen counter-terrorism cooperation at multilateral fora, including at the UN, BRICS, EAG and SCO. The Ministry of External Affairs said that the 14th meeting of the India-Russia Joint Working Group on Counter-Terrorism was held in New Delhi. Secretary West, Ministry of External Affairs, C.B. George and Deputy Foreign Minister of Russia, Dmitry Lubinsky, co-chaired the meeting. Both sides condemned terrorism in all its forms and manifestation, including cross-border terrorism, and called for concerted action against terrorists, terrorist groups, and their proxies and affiliates. The Defence Research and Development Organisation, DRDO, today conducted a successful flight test of Pinaka Long Range Guided Rocket, LRGR, at the Integrated

0: integrated test range, Chandipur in Odisha. The Defence Ministry said the rocket was tested for a user-defined minimum range of 60 kilometers. The Pinaka LRGR rocket is designed by Armament Research and Development Establishment in association with High Energy Materials Research Laboratory, with support from Defence Research and Development Laboratory and Research Centre, Imarat. Defence Minister Rajnath Singh has congratulated the DRDO, the Indian Army and the industry on the successful flight test. Agriculture and Farmers Welfare Minister Shivraj Singh Chauhan today said that several parts of the country have received good rainfall in recent days, reducing the number of rainfall deficient districts from 262 to 178. The minister said this while sharing a high-level review meeting in New Delhi over the possible impact of El Nino. He expressed confidence that rainfall will gain further momentum during July, leading to an acceleration in Kharif sowing. Mr. Chauhan said the centre is closely monitoring the situation in Maharashtra, Madhya Pradesh, Gujarat, Uttar Pradesh, Rajasthan, Karnataka, Bihar, Jharkhand, Telangana, Andhra Pradesh, Punjab, West Bengal and Odisha. Union Home Minister Amit Shah today spoke to the chief ministers of several states affected by heavy rainfall, flood-like situation and landslides and assured them of all possible assistance from the centre. Mr. Shah spoke to Maharashtra Chief Minister Devendra Fadnavis, Gujarat Chief Minister Bhupendra Patel and Keralam Chief Minister V.D. Sathisan. In tennis, Ukraine's Marta Kostyuk and Czech Republic's Linda Noskova have advanced to the women's singles semifinals in Wimbledon. 12th seed Marta Kostyuk reached her first Wimbledon semifinal with a commanding 6-3, 6-2 win over Italy's Jasmine Paolini on centre court today. 9th seed Linda Noskova booked her place in her maiden Wimbledon semifinal with a 6-3, 7-5 win over Belgium's Elise Martins. And that's the end of this news bulletin.
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